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0: Ever wondered what really happens behind a major defence operation? 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

0: One of the five men arrested near RAF Fairford on suspicion of terrorism reportedly called police themselves an hour before a local farmer raised the alarm on Sunday. Our officers found petrol but no explosives in three vans near the US-used airbase. Authorities say the investigation continues amid suggestions of a possible foreign involvement. The five men were released on bail on Monday. Manchester City fans are coming to terms with the extent of the financial breaches their club appears to have committed. An independent commission has found them guilty of all of the charges against them for breaking the Premier League's fair play rules. David Mooney from the Blue Moon podcast says he feels let down by the owners.
1: I dare say there will be fans out there who are angry at the Premier League, who will side with the club, who think that the club is innocent and, you know, has said that it's innocent. That's just not where I'm at the moment.
0: Culture Secretary Lisa Nandy says Manchester City could be thrown out of the Premier League. Sports lawyer Simon Leaf thinks the club's appeal looks unlikely to be successful.
2: It would appear to be a very difficult job that they would have to overturn what was effectively a defeat on almost all of the charges. There was just one charge that was not proven.
0: Andy Burnham's announced he'll adjust the pension's triple lock from 2030 and use the savings to help pay for social care. The Prime Minister, who delivered an emotional speech to the Labour conference, also vowed more public control of utility firms. He also told the gathering in Liverpool the country will continue to stand up to threats around the world.
3: This leadership we are showing at home will be matched on the international stage. I will be steadfast in my support for Ukraine and stand up to threats wherever they come from, whether Russia, Iran, or anywhere.
0: Donald Trump says tech executives have signed what he calls a morally binding document on AI. The US president, who met with them at the White House, says it's a form of protection. Elon Musk was one of the signatories.
4: I think by far the most likely outcome is an age of abundance, where we don't have just a universal basic income, we have universal high income. People speak about medical benefits. I think when you have robots and you have superintelligence, it means that everyone in the world can have better medical care than anyone here, including me. Wouldn't that be wonderful?
0: But Anthropic founder Dario Amodei repeated his recent concerns about AI safety.
5: AI has incredible benefits. Whoever wins AI wins. I think that's very important. But I think the technology has very real risks. The mechanism, how we address those risks, is still under discussion. But we all need to work together to make sure that we can win and we can win safely.
0: And in football, England have their first win of this season's Nations League following a 2-0 victory away to Czech Republic. Scotland lost 3-0 at home to Switzerland. That's the latest. I'm Nigel Adderley.
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2: One of the five men arrested near RAF Fairford on suspicion of terrorism reportedly called police themselves an hour before the local farmer raised the alarm on Sunday. Officers found petrol but no explosives in three vans near the US-used airbase. Authorities say the investigation continues amid suggestions of possible foreign involvement. The five men were released on bail on Monday. Assistant Commissioner Lawrence Taylor is the head of UK anti-terror policing.
3: I understand why this development was surprising to some, but I would like to reiterate that this is an investigative decision and one which is grounded in experience and strategy.
2: Manchester City say they're innocent and will appeal after being found guilty of all charges related to breaches of Premier League financial rules. An independent commission says they arranged sham commercial deals to artificially inflate their revenues. Football writer Henry Winter says the case has huge implications for the top flight of English football.
4: How can we take this league seriously if Manchester City continue playing? Clearly, you know, if their appeal fails, as one would imagine it would, they will get relegated at the end of the season.
2: Leading sports lawyer Tom Murray says it could be years before the case reaches a conclusion.
5: The evidence that's been heard so far will be represented, but to a three-person appeal panel. After that process is finished, there's also a potential further appeal under Section X of the Premier League handbook. There's no appeal to the Court of Arbitration for Sport in this matter, but there is the potential that it could go to the High Court under the Arbitration Act.
2: Andy Burnham has announced he'll adjust the pension triple lock from 2030 and use the savings to help pay for social care. The Prime Minister, who delivered an emotional speech to the Labour conference, also vowed more public control of utility firms. Facebook founder Mark Zuckerberg says tech companies have agreed to multiple layers of auditing of AI following a meeting with Donald Trump. The US president says firms have signed a morally binding document.
6: And we had a great meeting today, every one of them. We had a great, really a great, great meeting. It was something very, very special. They love our country and they love the world, and they came together and they did something that few people really, it's almost like a constitution in a way.
2: Actor Jeremy Allen White has called for safeguards on social media as his new movie premiered in London. He stars in The Social Reckoning, the story of a Facebook whistleblower who revealed some of the tech giant's most guarded secrets. White says the potential of online platforms is scary.
7: I hope for young people there's some kind of like backslide where it becomes fashionable and culture to kind of avoid all this stuff. I think for people my age, there's like a hyper awareness, and there is something kind of cool about having a certain amount of distance from social media.
2: More news and sport on the website at forcesnews.com. That's the latest. I'm Nigel Adderley.
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0: Another twist in the Fairford case.
1: It's emerged one of those five men dialed 999 themselves almost an hour prior to the emergency call made by the farmer.
0: Manchester City found guilty.
2: They have lied to the fans, they've lied to the rest of football. They have acted with contempt towards the football club that I support.
0: And Exercise Cobra Warrior is underway.
3: The airspace is awesome. We can train things we normally can't do. We can fly supersonic in the area.
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5: with Nigel Adderley.
0: One of the five men arrested near RAF Fairford on suspicion of terrorism reportedly called police themselves an hour before a local farmer raised the alarm on Sunday. Authorities say the investigation continues amid suggestions of possible foreign involvement. The BBC's Nick Johnson reports.
1: This is the latest twist in a story which still has more questions than answers. At about 1:36 on Sunday morning, a farmer called the police after encountering three suspicious vehicles and a group of masked men close to RAF Fairford. Police arrived and detained five men. They've since been released on bail. But in a development first reported by The Times, it's emerged one of those five men dialed 999 themselves at 12:45 a.m, almost an hour prior to the emergency call made by the farmer. Earlier, counter-terrorism policing, which have been leading the investigation, said a quantity of petrol but no explosive devices were found during searches of the three vans.
0: Assistant Commissioner Lawrence Taylor is the head of UK anti-terror policing.
6: As part of our investigation, we have also searched properties in London, and those searches are now finished. And we're also now reducing the investigative scenes around RAF Fairford, and we expect them to be closed completely tomorrow. You'll also be aware that yesterday we released five men on police bail. Now, they remain under investigation and they must adhere to very strict conditions.
4: BFBS, Forces News.
0: The Premier League has confirmed that Manchester City has been found guilty of all charges relating to serious breaches of financial rules. The Independent Commission has been looking into issues over a nine-year period from 2009. It found the club arranged sham contracts to artificially inflate revenues and reduce costs. Sky Sports correspondent Rob Harris says it's big news.
7: This confirmation from the Premier League that Manchester City found guilty of years of deception covering almost a decade as they became the dominant force in the Premier League. This is damning, the biggest scandal that the Premier League has ever seen.
0: Manchester City's chief executive says the Premier League case against them is based on a single false accusation. Ferran Soriano has issued a three-minute video address to staff at the club, accusing the governing body of having a conspiracy theory against them. He insists they'll fight to clear their name.
8: Our lawyers will now file an appeal that sets out that the opinion contains clear material errors of law, principle and fact, and it is unsafe.
0: But City fan Dave Mooney from the Blue Moon podcast is fuming with his club.
2: They have lied to the fans. They've lied to the rest of football. They have acted with sheer contempt towards the football club that I support. And at this stage, I'm just so incredibly angry.
0: Culture Secretary Lisa Nandy says fans need to have confidence in the governing body's regulations.
9: I think we will need to take a moment to pause and reflect once this process is over on whether these rules are fit for purpose and whether we need to do more to uphold the integrity of the game.
0: And leading sports lawyer Tom Murray says it could be years before the case reaches a conclusion.
10: The evidence that's been heard so far will be re-presented but to a three-person appeal panel. After that process is finished, there's also a potential further appeal under Section X of the Premier League handbook. There's no appeal to the Court of Arbitration for Sport in this matter, but there is the potential that it could go to the High Court under the Arbitration Act.
0: Exercise Cobra Warrior is now well underway at RAF Waddington. It's the UK's largest homeland defence exercise and sees the UK working closely with Italian and German counterparts, with around 200 Germans, 100 Italians and 17 Eurofighters between them. Hannah King has more.
11: How are you, not who are you? That's one of the aims of Exercise Cobra Warrior, says Exercise Director Group Captain Robertson, as NATO allies continue to strengthen their bonds. And this year, for the first time, Red Air, the enemy, includes drones.
12: What's different this year
5: The first is the largest suite of land capabilities that we've brought in, so we've been able to increase the complexity in air-land integration. And then the second thing, we're on the foothills of safely introducing one-way effectors and autonomous collaborative platforms, drones, if you will, into the exercise. So it's not lost on anyone that these are a prevalent part of modern warfare.

0: training, with one of the primary aims being validating new weapons instructors as the RAF continue to prepare for its adversaries. Hannah King, BFBS Forces News at RAF Waddington.
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2: Delicate work is underway to remove the masts of a Second World War ship which lies submerged in the Thames estuary. Tim Cooper has been invited to witness the operation, which is necessary because of fears the wreck could explode.
3: We're heading out on a fast catamaran to the middle of the Thames estuary, to the north, south end in Essex. Closer and south is Sheerness in Kent. Ahead of us, the wreck of the SS Richard Montgomery, which sank here in 1944. The vessel's three masts have been visible ever since, but now they're being taken down. You see, the danger is the ship's structure is so weak, they could fall. No problem, you might think, but you'd be wrong, because on board still is 1,400 tonnes of explosives, which, as naval architect Nolan Conway explains, could well still be viable.
4: Them being underwater really doesn't change the dynamics of the situation. The explosives are preserved underwater. There's PXO, UXO, unexploded ordnances, all different types of things between German offensive mines, British defensive mines, airdrop bombs, anti-aircraft munition. So it's not just the explosives on the wreck that we're worried about. It's the stuff in the area that the barge could impact that could create a sympathetic detonation on the wreck.
3: SS Richard Montgomery was a Liberty ship. They were built by America to replace lost British cargo ships. On the 20th of August 1944, the ship foundered and sank on a sandbank. Former Royal Navy sailor Paul Shaw is monitoring the explosive cargo.
5: We're checking and double-checking the safety of the divers to make sure they don't go down below decks or they don't go further down into the hold where a potential UXO could be.
3: Every precaution possible is being taken, and the team's confident that once the masts are down, the wreck of the SS Richard Montgomery can lie more safely on the seabed. Tim Cooper, BFBS Forces News, off the Kent coast.
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2: England bounced back from defeat to Spain with a 2-0 victory away to the Czech Republic in the Nations League. The hosts were reduced to 10 men in the first half, with goals from Anthony Gordon and Harry Kane after the break in Prague. Manager Thomas Tuchel says it wasn't glamorous, but that's OK.
6: You have to sometimes do the hard work with not a lot of praise, because we were the favourites and we wanted to win. We demanded the win from us. Then you go up with one man, of course, and everyone expects we ourselves. You're suddenly the heavy favourites.
2: Sebastian Pocognoli's first home game in charge of Scotland ended in a 3-0 defeat to Switzerland. Jack Hendry was sent off after just 11 minutes at Hampden Park. Pocognoli says it was a frustrating evening.
7: We start quite aggressive, front feet, and yeah, after 8 minutes, the game plan has to put on the side and just see the team reacting well or not with 10 men, and they did the best, to be honest.
2: Sonia Bonpastor takes Chelsea back to her former club Lyon in the Women's Champions League tonight. She won the trophy there as both a player and coach. Arsenal are also in France to beat Paris FC as they look to recover from a poor start to the WSL season. And Tyson Fury and Anthony Joshua are due to come face-to-face for the first time tonight since they agreed to their mega fight in Cardiff in December.
1: Forces News headlines.
2: One of five men arrested near RAF Fairford on suspicion of terrorism reportedly called police themselves an hour before a local farmer raised the alarm on Sunday. Manchester City said they're innocent and will appeal after being found guilty of all charges related to breaches of Premier League financial rules. And Facebook founder Mark Zuckerberg says tech companies have agreed to multiple layers of auditing of AI following a meeting with Donald Trump. The US president says firms have signed a morally binding legal document. That's the latest. I'm Nigel Adderley.
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8: 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The days we spent just sitting by the sea. Empyrean skies can't compete with those eyes. The colors of that dress you love to wear. The way the sun got

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0: One of five men arrested near RAF Fairford on suspicion of terrorism reportedly called police themselves an hour before a local farmer raised the alarm on Sunday. Officers found petrol but no explosives in three vans near the US-used airbase. The five men were released on bail on Monday. Donald Trump isn't sure that was the right decision.
1: Was this a long-standing investigation?
2: A long-standing, yeah. We were involved in it, but as you know, your fellow countrymen, they let him go. Well, they didn't let him go. They put him out on bail. I assume they have him watched closely, but these were serious people, seriously bad people, and they should not have done that.
0: Manchester City fans are coming to terms with the extent of the financial breaches their club appears to have committed. An independent commission has found them guilty of all of the charges against them for breaking the Premier League's fair play rules. David Mooney from the Blue Moon podcast says he feels let down by the owners.
3: I dare say there will be fans out there who are angry at the Premier League, who will side with the club, who think that the club is innocent and, you know, has said that it's innocent. That's just not where I'm at the moment.
0: Culture Secretary Lisa Nandy says City could be thrown out of the Premier League. Sports lawyer Simon Leaf thinks the club's appeal looks unlikely to be successful.
4: It would appear to be a very difficult job that they would have to overturn what was effectively a defeat on almost all of the charges. There was just one charge that was not proven.
0: Lindsay Clancy's lawyers argue there isn't enough evidence to prove she killed her three children in Massachusetts in 2023. The 36-year-old pleaded not guilty by reason of postpartum psychosis. This marks a shift after the trial ended with a deadlocked jury last month. The judge has not yet ruled on whether Clancy will face a retrial. Investigations are continuing after three teenagers were killed when their car entered the River Wear in Sunderland. A 17-year-old boy who was also in the vehicle has been arrested and is still in police custody. Facebook founder Mark Zuckerberg says tech companies have agreed to multiple layers of auditing AI following a meeting with Donald Trump. The US president says firms have signed a morally binding document. Elon Musk was one of the signatories.
5: I think by far the most likely outcome is an age of abundance, where we don't have just a universal basic income, we have universal high income. People speak about the medical benefits. I think when you have robots and you have super intelligence, it means that everyone in the world can have better medical care than anyone here, including me. Wouldn't that be wonderful?
0: But Anthropic founder Dario Amodei repeated his recent concerns about AI safety.
6: AI has incredible benefits. Whoever wins AI wins. I think that's very important. But I think the technology has very real risks. The mechanism, how we address those risks, is still under discussion. But we all need to work together to make sure that we can win and we can win safely.
0: That's the latest. I'm Nigel Adderley.
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It's emerged one of the five men arrested near RAF Fairford called police on himself an hour before a local farmer raised the alarm on Sunday. The suspects have all been granted bail, something US President Donald Trump has called disappointing. Manchester City's chief executive says there's a conspiracy.

Sonia Bompasta takes Chelsea back to her former club, Lyon, in the Women's Champions League tonight. She won the trophy there as both a player and a coach

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2: Manchester City fans are coming to terms with the extent of the financial breaches their club appears to have committed. An independent commission has found them guilty of all the charges against them for breaking the Premier League's fair play rules. David Mooney from the Blue Moon says he feels let down by the owners.
3: I dare say there will be fans out there who are angry at the Premier League, who will side with the club, who think that the club is innocent and, you know, has said that it's innocent. That's just not where I'm at the moment.
2: It's emerged one of the five men arrested near RAF Fairford called police on himself an hour before a local farmer raised the alarm on Sunday. The suspects have all been granted bail, something US President Donald Trump has called disappointing, calling the five seriously bad people. President Trump and leading tech bosses have signed an agreement on regulating artificial intelligence, which Mr. Trump says is morally binding. The announcement came after industry executives met at the White House. Mr. Trump insisted that AI firms can regulate themselves.
4: Well, I think I'm seeing tremendous self-policing, and they understand that they have to self-police. And it's very hard for somebody to come out and say, get into these models are very complex. And again, I believe they're going to be used for the good, and when they're not, we're going to be able to nab them.
2: It comes as the Chinese AI firm Moonshot says it's conducting an internal review after a security firm said it had persuaded two of the developers' models to discuss making chemical and biological weapons, as well as methods to carry out assassinations. Reports from Ukraine say there's been another large-scale Russian attack on Kyiv overnight using ballistic and hypersonic missiles. Kyiv's mayor, Vitaly Klitschko, says a private residential building, a shop and a warehouse are on fire. Media reports say there are blackouts and that water supplies have been disrupted. The boss of EDF has warned that Britain's facing another energy shock triggered by the Iran war just a few years after Russia's full-scale invasion of Ukraine caused prices to spike. Simone Rossi believes the UK should allow more drilling for oil and gas in the North Sea and use the revenues to help people pay for rising bills.
5: We're actually walking into a second significant energy crisis after the one we've experienced just 4 years ago. As this is unfortunately to a great extent the result of geopolitical forces that we do not control really. So the good news is that we think we will have the energy that we need. The bad news is that it's going to be much more expensive.
2: The Prime Minister is under pressure to set out how he intends to fund his pledge to create a national care service after warnings that changes to the triple lock on pensions won't be enough to fund the plans. Andy Burnham said the new care system will be fully funded, but the Conservatives say tax rises are inevitable. Culture Secretary Lisa Landy says this is a principled move by the Prime Minister.
6: He came into politics to do the right thing. People might not always agree with him, but he will always stand up and fight for what he believes is right.
2: And that's the latest. I'm Vicky Turner.
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0: The countdown is on. Next Thursday, it's the BFBS. 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

0: Manchester City's chief executive says there's a conspiracy against them after being found guilty of breaching Premier League financial rules. An independent commission found the club had arranged sham contracts to inflate their revenues, which bosses deny. It's emerged one of the five men arrested near RAF Fairford called police on himself an hour before a local farmer raised the alarm on Sunday. The suspects have all been granted bail, something US President Donald Trump has called disappointing. The Culture Secretary has refused to rule out extra taxes to pay for a new national care service set out by Andy Burnham. Yesterday, the Prime Minister announced plans to overhaul the state pension triple lock by 2030, but experts say that might not be enough to cover the costs of his proposals. On to sport, and manager Thomas Tuchel thinks Jude Bellingham can become permanent England captain after the midfielder ended the 2-0 Nations League win away to the Czech Republic wearing the armband. The Real Madrid midfielder replaced goalscorer Harry Kane in the second half in Prague. Tuchel says he's discussed Bellingham's role with him before the game.
1: We had if our hearts or our stomachs said, like, let's go again, let's start again, and both our heads said maybe 30 minutes is enough for today, because he hasn't played, I think, in this quick turnaround through this season.
0: Scotland's wait for a victory under Sebastian Pocanoli continues after a 3-0 defeat at home to Switzerland. Arsenal aim to make it two victories from as many games in the Women's Champions League this evening away to Paris FC. The two-time winners will be keen to put a difficult start to the WSL to one side with just two goals in their opening four matches. Chelsea are also in France away to Lyon. Tonight should see British heavyweight boxers Tyson Fury and Anthony Joshua's first press conference ahead of December's mega fight in Cardiff. The opening promotional push ahead of the bout, which has taken years to organise, is expected to go ahead in London later this evening. And that's the latest. I'm Vicky Turner.
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5: 1, 2, 3, 4.

0: Feeling blue, Manchester City are in trouble.
1: They have lied to the fans, they've lied to the rest of football, they have acted with sheer contempt.
0: The modern-day space race, USA and China push forward with AI.
2: They're in a race that they would rather not be in at quite such an urgent pace.
0: And could pickleball be the new force's obsession?
3: Crazy how much you can pick up on in a couple of days with the training we've had and the practice we've had. And I would urge soldiers, anyone, to give it a go.
4: This is Forces News with Vicky Turner.
0: The Premier League has confirmed that Manchester City has been found guilty of all charges relating to serious breaches of financial rules. The Independent Commission has been looking into issues over a nine-year period from 2009. It found the club arranged sham contracts to artificially inflate revenues and reduce costs. Sky's Rob Harris says it's huge news.
5: This confirmation from the Premier League that Manchester City found guilty of years of deception, covering almost a decade as they became the dominant force in the Premier League. This is damning, the biggest scandal that the Premier League has ever seen.
0: Manchester City's chief executive says the Premier League's case against them is based on a single false accusation. Ferran Soriano has issued a three-minute video address to staff at the club, accusing the governing body of having a conspiracy theory against them. He insists they'll fight to clear their name.
6: Our lawyers will now file an appeal that sets out that the opinion contains clear material errors of law, principle and fact, and it is unsafe.
0: But City fan Dave Mooney from the Blue Moon podcast is fuming with his club.
1: They have lied to the fans, they've lied to the rest of football, they have acted with sheer contempt towards the football club that I support. And at this stage, I'm just so incredibly angry.
0: Leading sports lawyer Tom Murray says it could be years before the case reaches a conclusion.
7: The evidence that's been heard so far will be represented, but to a three-person appeal panel. After that process is finished, there's also a potential further appeal under Section X of the Premier League handbook. There's no appeal to the Court of Arbitration for Sport in this matter, but there is the potential that it could go to the High Court under the Arbitration Act.
0: Donald Trump says tech executives have signed what he calls a morally binding document on AI. The US president, who met with them at the White House, says it's a form of protection.
8: Well, I think I'm seeing tremendous self-policing, and they understand that they have to self-police. And it's very hard for somebody to come out and say, get into these models are very complex. And again, I believe they're going to be used for the good, and when they're not, we're going to be able to nab them. But there's going to be a tremendous self-policing aspect. It's also, maybe, they say, bigger than the Industrial Revolution. We're leading by a lot, and we're going to keep it that way.
0: Elon Musk was one of the signatories.
9: I think by far the most likely outcome is an age of abundance, where we don't have just a universal basic income, we have universal high income. People speak about medical benefits. I think when you have robots and you have super intelligence, it means that everyone in the world can have better medical care than anyone here, including me. Wouldn't that be wonderful?
0: But Anthropic founder Dario Amodi repeated his recent concerns about AI safety.
10: AI has incredible benefits. Whoever wins AI wins. I think that's very important. But I think the technology has very real risks. The mechanism, how we address those risks, is still under discussion. But we all need to work together to make sure that we can win and we can win safely.
0: Graham Nelson is the founder of the Aiden Group, which advances safer use of AI.
11: There is some common ground, but there are also a range of areas where perhaps those CEOs are not quite seeing as eye to eye as the statements would suggest. And indeed, we've heard some real concerns raised that many CEOs are still feeling that they're in a race that they would rather not be in at quite such an urgent pace.
4: This is Forces News.
0: It's emerged that one of the five men arrested near an RAF base in Gloucestershire on Sunday morning dialed 999 himself. The men, who've since been released on bail, were detained on suspicion of explosive offences and later terrorism offences. Andy Burnham has acknowledged that the UK is facing an energy crisis and has said he'll look at any measure that will give people breathing space. The Prime Minister's remarks come as forecasters predict typical annual household bills in England, Scotland and Wales will surge by £276 from January. Mr Burnham said the removal of VAT on electricity from tomorrow will help, but admitted the root cause of high energy prices was outside of his control.
12: I met the President of the United States last week. We spoke about this situation. Reopening the Strait of Hormuz is an urgent international priority. We've got to work at all of these things. The main driver of that crisis is beyond our control, but we can contribute to solving that situation, and that is what I've been doing as Prime Minister.
0: Delicate work is underway to remove the masts of a Second World War ship which lies submerged in the Thames estuary. Tim Cooper's been invited to witness the operation, which is necessary because of fears the wreck could explode.
13: We're heading out on a fast catamaran to the middle of the Thames estuary, to the north, south end in Essex. Closer and south is Sheerness in Kent. Ahead of us, the wreck of the SS Richard Montgomery, which sank here in 1944. The vessel's three masts have been visible ever since, but now they're being taken down. You see, the danger is the ship's structure is so weak, they could fall. No problem, you might think, but you'd be wrong, because on board still is 1,400 tonnes of explosives, which, as naval architect Nolan Conway explains, could well still be viable.
14: Them being underwater really doesn't change the dynamics of the situation. The explosives are preserved underwater. There's PXO, UXO, unexploded ordnances, all different types of things between German offensive mines, British defensive mines, airdrop bombs, anti-aircraft munition. So it's not just the explosives on the wreck that we're worried about. It's the stuff in the area that the barge could impact that could create a sympathetic detonation on the wreck.
13: SS Richard Montgomery was a Liberty ship. They were built by America to replace lost British cargo ships. On the 20th of August 1944, the ship foundered and sank on a sandbank. Former Royal Navy sailor Paul Shaw is monitoring the explosive cargo.
15: We're checking and double-checking the safety of the divers to make sure they don't go down below decks or they don't go further down into the hold where a potential UXO could be.
13: Every precaution possible is being taken, and the team's confident that once the masts are down, the wreck of the SS Richard Montgomery can lie more safely on the seabed. Tim Cooper, BFBS Forces News, off the Kent coast.
0: This is Forces News. The military is embracing one of the fastest

0: help the sport grow further.
1: I personally think that the military is the prime example of a person that can develop pickleball, make it stronger and be competitive with other countries across the world.
0: The Army called in the big guns to help launch their pickleball programme. Rob Williams is Pickleball England's Director of Coaching.
2: I've been working with the British Army. I designed the coach education system so that their PTIs can bring pickleball to the families in the forces and obviously as a sport for the military.
0: Success in a sport can come quickly. Officer Cadet Maddie Marsh won the Women's Army title.
3: We've never played before and yeah, here we are. It's just crazy how much you can pick up on in a couple of days with the training we've had and the practice we've had. And I would urge soldiers, anyone, to give it a go.
0: Up next in the pickleball pipeline is the first inter-services championship to be staged at RAF Alton. Julian Evans, BFBS Forces News, Surrey.
4: Forces News, Sports.
5: England captain Harry Kane says Anthony Gordon has shown he's an important player for them following a 2-0 win away to 10-man Czech Republic in the Nations League. The former Everton and Newcastle winger got his third goal in as many international appearances in Prague. Kane says Gordon's move to Barcelona in May has helped him.
6: Sometimes going to a big club like that gives you more self-belief, more confidence. You feel like you belong on the bigger stage, and I think he's taken that into his England performances. He was outstanding against Spain on Saturday. Again today he was the difference maker. He was always looking to be direct and be the one to get us ahead.
5: Scotland are still waiting for a first victory in this season's tournament after a 3-0 defeat to Switzerland at Hampden. Boss Sebastian Pokanoli says it was a frustrating evening.
7: We start quite aggressive, front feet, and yeah, after 8 minutes, the game plan has to put on the side and just see the team reacting well or not with 10 men, and they did the best, to be honest.
4: Forces News headlines.
5: Manchester City's chief executive says there's a conspiracy against them after the club was found guilty of breaching Premier League financial rules. President Trump says executives from America's top AI firms have signed a morally binding self-regulation agreement. And that's the latest. I'm Vicky Turner.
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2: Manchester City's chief executive says the Premier League's case against them is based on a single false accusation and insists they'll fight to clear their name. It's after City was found guilty of all charges relating to serious breaches of financial rules. It's emerged one of the five suspects arrested near RAF Fairford reportedly called 999 on himself on Sunday morning. No explosives were found in vans at the scene. And Donald Trump says AI bosses, including Meta's Mark Zuckerberg and SpaceX's Elon Musk, will regulate themselves after signing what he called a morally binding agreement at the White House. On to sport now, and England bounced back from defeat to Spain with a 2-0 victory away to the Czech Republic in the Nations League. The hosts were reduced to 10 men in the first half with goals from Anthony Gordon and Harry Kane after the break in Prague. Manager Thomas Tuchel says it wasn't glamorous, but they got the job done.
3: You have to sometimes do the hard work with not a lot of praise, because we were the favourites and we wanted to win. We demanded the win from us. Then you go up with one man, of course, and everyone expects we ourselves. You're suddenly the heavy favourites.
2: Sebastian Pocanoli's first home game in charge of Scotland ended in a 3-0 defeat to Switzerland. Jack Hendry was sent off just 11 minutes into the match at Hampden Park. Pocanoli says it was a frustrating evening.
4: We start quite aggressive, front feet, and yeah, after 8 minutes, the game plan has to put on the side and just see the team reacting well or not with 10 men, and they did the best, to be honest.
2: Arsenal will aim to make it two victories from as many games this evening in the Women's Champions League away to Paris FC. The two-time winners will be keen to put a difficult start to the WSL to one side with just 2 goals in their opening 4 matches. Chelsea are also in France to face Lyon. And Wigan Warriors hooker Brad O'Neill has won Rugby League's prestigious Man of Steel trophy. And that's the latest. I'm Vicky Turner.
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0: Could you stop playing with that radio of yours? I'm trying to get to sleep.
1: Miss Ray, are you somebody?
2: I declare and I decree.
1: Miss Ray, are you somebody?
2: Any chain that has been holding me.

0: Culture Secretary Lisa Nandy says Manchester City could be thrown out of the Premier League after being found guilty of all charges of financial breaches by an independent commission. The club is said to have broken rules on a huge scale between 2009 and 2018 after arranging sham commercial deals as part of a disguised funding scheme. City, who deny any wrongdoing, have also been shown in the majority of counts to have failed to cooperate with the investigation. Sports lawyer Simon Leaf thinks the club's appeal looks unlikely to be successful.
1: It would appear to be a very difficult job that they would have to overturn what was effectively a defeat on almost all of the charges. There was just one charge that was not proven.
0: US forces are set to pull out from their last bases in Iraq, leaving the country where 4,500 of their comrades died over more than 20 years of war. The departure will be viewed as a victory by Iran and its allies, who now have deep influence in the country. Military expert Professor Michael Clark says this has been a long time in the planning, but the timing doesn't look good for President Trump.
2: He said on the 28th of February that one of the objectives of the war was to stop the Iranians getting a nuclear weapon and stop them funding their proxies throughout the region. And here are the proxies throughout the region who are now proclaiming this as a victory. The Americans are leaving. So it doesn't look very good, but it is part of a longer-term trend where the Americans needed to rationalise their forces.
0: The Chinese AI company Moonshot says it's conducting an internal review after a security firm said it had persuaded two of the developers' models to discuss making chemical and biological weapons, as well as methods to carry out assassinations. Researchers from the AI security firm MindGuard said they discovered a way to convince the AI models to discuss their usual safety rules, a process known as jailbreaking. It's emerged one of the five men arrested near RAF Fairford called police on himself an hour before a local farmer raised concerns on Sunday. No explosives were found in three vans discovered close to the US-used airbase in Gloucestershire. The suspects have since been released on bail, something Donald Trump says is disappointing. The boss of the energy supplier EDF thinks that the UK should allow more drilling for oil and gas in the North Sea and use the tax revenues to help people pay for rising bills. Simone Rossi also warned that Britain was facing another energy shock triggered by the Iran war, just a few years after Russia's full-scale invasion of Ukraine caused prices to spike.
3: We are actually walking into a second significant energy crisis after the one we've experienced just 4 years ago, as this is unfortunately to a great extent the result of geopolitical forces that we do not control really. So the good news is that we think we will have the energy that we need. The bad news is that it's going to be much more expensive.
0: 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That's the latest. I'm Vicky Turner.
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2: Manchester City say they'll appeal after being found guilty of all charges related to breaching Premier League financial rules. Russia has carried out another massive attack on Ukraine's Kyiv region overnight, using dozens of missiles and drones. At least two people were reported killed, including a child who was found buried under the rubble of a house. And the last US troops stationed in Iraq are set to withdraw today, bringing more than two decades of American military presence there to an end. On to sport, and England captain Harry Kane has praised an outstanding performance from Trent Alexander-Arnold on his international return. The Real Madrid player made his first start for his country in almost 2 years in last night's 2-0 Nations League win against the Czech Republic. Alexander-Arnold set up the opening goal for Anthony Gordon, and Kane's confident he can stay in the side.
3: From our point of view, you know, he's a fantastic player. Trent just has to keep his head down, keep working hard. He's been great in camp so far, the way he's trained, the way he's pushed himself and pushed others around him. So, I think he's, you know, showing to the boss that he wants to be here, wants to be in this team.
2: Sebastian Pocanoli's home debut as Scotland manager ended in defeat as they lost 3-0 to Switzerland in the Nations League. They had a nightmare start as defender Jack Hendry was sent off after just 11 minutes for fouling an opponent when he was through on goal. Scotland goalkeeper Angus Gunn says Hendry could have made a different choice.
4: Might have been different if, you know, he just let him go, and even if they scored, to have 11 men on the pitch might have been different, but you know, we had to dig deep, and like the manager said in the dressing room, it was another test for us to come up against 11 men with 10.
2: Wigan Warriors hooker Brad O'Neill's won Rugby League's prestigious Man of Steel trophy. O'Neill's been pivotal to Wigan's success this year, with the club winning the Challenge Cup and League Leaders' Shield. And that's the latest. I'm Vicky Turner.
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0: The countdown is on. Next Thursday, it's the BFBS. 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
2: Tank fly, boss walk, jam, nitty gritty. You're listening to the boy from the big bad city. This is Jam.

0: Former Liverpool defender Jamie Carragher says Manchester City players will be furious that their careers will be tainted by the legal case hanging over the club. City have been found guilty of breaking Premier League financial rules across 9 seasons. They deny any wrongdoing and will appeal the ruling. Carragher says former midfielder Kevin De Bruyne is one of the players whose legacy has been tarnished.
1: The whole world looks at his sort of Manchester City career with, well, 10 years of service and look at it as a sham. And I keep using that word, that's the word the Premier League used. I'd be furious, absolutely furious that, you know, around the world people are looking at my career like that because of what's gone on.
0: It's emerged one of the 5 men arrested near RAF Fairford called police on himself an hour before a local farmer raised concerns on Sunday. No explosives were found in 3 fans discovered close to the US airbase in Gloucestershire. The suspects have since been released on bail, something Donald Trump says is disappointing. Sky's Mark Stone says the president's sticking by his initial claims about the investigation.
2: What I am told is that we should take seriously the president's broad assessment that what happened at the weekend is the result of an investigation that's been going on for some time and that involves authorities from both sides of the Atlantic.
0: Poland's air traffic control authority says air operations have resumed at airports in Lublin and Szczecin after temporary closures due to military operations. Earlier, the Polish army said military aviation was operating in Polish airspace due to Russian strikes on Ukraine. The Chinese AI company Moonshot is conducting an internal review after a security firm said it had persuaded 2 of the developers' models to discuss making chemical and biological weapons as well as methods to kill people. Midgard said it had convinced the AI programs to discard its usual safety rules, a process known as jailbreaking. Andy Burnham's acknowledged that the UK is facing an energy crisis and says he'll look at any measure that it will give people breathing space. The Prime Minister's remarks come as forecasters predict typical annual household bills in England, Scotland and Wales will surge by £276 from January. Mr Burnham says the removal of VAT on electricity from tomorrow will help, but admits the US-Iran war is the main driver.
3: I met the President of the United States last week. We spoke about this situation. Reopening the Strait of Hormuz is an urgent international priority. We've got to work at all of these things. The main driver of that crisis is beyond our control, but we can contribute to solving that situation, and that is what I've been doing as Prime Minister.
0: Meanwhile, Andy Burnham has said that money to plug a £4.7 billion gap in the defence investment plan will be found. The Prime Minister told Times Radio that defence is a major priority for him. And nearly 90% of Scots support a ban requiring shops to hide vapes and nicotine pouches. That's according to a new poll. That's the latest. I'm Vicky Turner.
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0: It's emerged that one of the five men arrested near RAF Fairford in Gloucestershire in the early hours of Sunday morning dialed 999 himself. The men were detained on suspicion of explosives offences and later terrorism offences and have now been released on bail. Nick Aldworth is a former Metropolitan Police officer who was National Coordinator of Counter-Terrorism Policing. He says there could be a number of scenarios at play here.
1: People call the police for lots of different reasons. They sometimes call the police for help, and that's the majority of calls into the police are for help. And the needs and causes of that caller are many, many and varied. And then at the other extreme end of the continuum is the circumstance which we've seen on occasion where people have tried to lure police into situations where the police have ended up being harmed.
0: Former Manchester City chairman David Bernstein says he's shocked, embarrassed and angry at the club being found guilty of breaching Premier League financial rules. The club denies any wrongdoing and will appeal against the ruling. Bernstein, who stepped down as chairman in 2003, thinks the punishment will have to be harsh.
2: Whatever the size of a sort of financial penalty, it wouldn't be enough, particularly for owners that have bottomless pockets. So there's got to be a demotion from the Premier League, quite where to, whether it's in the Championship, whether it's all very, very complicated.
0: President Trump and leading US tech bosses have signed an agreement on regulating artificial intelligence, which Mr. Trump says is morally binding. Speaking after talks with the executives at the White House, Mr. Trump again dismissed calls for stricter guardrails for AI.
3: Well, I think I'm seeing tremendous self-policing, and they understand that they have to self-police. And it's very hard for somebody to come out and say, get into these models are very complex. And again, I believe they're going to be used for the good, and when they're not, we're going to be able to nab them.
0: An Emirati plane flying from Dubai to Tel Aviv in Israel was unexpectedly diverted and has now landed in Saudi Arabia. The Fly Dubai plane has transmitted a code used to report a hijacking. Israeli warplanes were scrambled in response, but Israeli media are now quoting security forces as saying the emergency was due to an altercation between the pilots aboard the flight. The Work and Pensions Secretary has rejected claims Labour's breaking its promises after the Prime Minister announced a triple lock would be adjusted. Pat McFadden's responded to claims that legislating for the changes before they come in and after 2030 would mean going against pledges in the party's manifesto.
4: We said we would keep the triple lock for the duration of this Parliament. We will keep that promise. The Prime Minister was absolutely clear about that in his speech, and it's really important that pensioners know that. And that's line one of this discussion on the triple lock.
0: Andy Burnham says the mechanism would be reformed to pay for social care. Pensions go up by at least 2.5%, inflation or wage growth. And that's the latest. I'm Vicky Turner.
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1: During the last decade, the UK has played a leading role through Operation Shader, the UK's contribution to Operation Inherent Resolve.
0: Also on Forces News, feeling blue, Manchester City are in trouble.
2: They have lied to the fans, they've lied to the rest of football, they have acted with sheer contempt.
0: And could pickleball be the new Forces obsession?
3: Crazy how much you can pick up on in a couple of days with the training we've had and the practice we've had, and I would urge soldiers, anyone, to give it a go.
0: Forces News with Vicky Turner. The last coalition personnel have left Iraq, marking the completion of Operation Inherent Resolve. The Ministry of Defence says UK-Iraqi security cooperation will now enter a new phase, as Sue Sharp reports.
1: The MOD says that following more than a decade of operations, training and capacity building, Iraqi security forces and the Kurdish Peshmerga have secured the enduring territorial defeat of so-called Islamic State in Iraq and are now well placed to take primary responsibility for the country's security. Operation Inherent Resolve was established in 2014 to advise, assist and enable partner forces to secure the lasting defeat of IS and establish enduring security cooperation. During the last decade, the UK has played a leading role through Operation Shader, the UK's contribution to Operation Inherent Resolve. At the invitation of the Iraqi government, UK forces provided valuable support, training and assistance to more than 111,000 members of the ISF, including more than 21,000 of the Peshmerga, in crucial infantry, weapons maintenance, counter-IED, medical and engineering skills. The Ministry of Defence says its commitment to Iraq and the wider region remains steadfast, and that the UK looks forward to developing an enduring bilateral defence partnership with Iraq, including cooperation on counter-terrorism and military education. This is
0: Forces News. It's emerged that one of the five men arrested near RAF Fairford in Gloucestershire in the early hours of Sunday morning dialed 999 himself. The men were detained on suspicion of explosives offences and later terrorism offences and have now been released on bail. Police say a quantity of petrol but no explosive devices were found during searches of the vans. The BBC's Nick Johnson says the timing of that call is particularly interesting.
4: The call from that suspect came in at 12:45. That's almost an hour before the 999 call from that farmer, who said she'd called police after encountering suspicious vehicles and a group of masked men.
0: Nick Aldworth is a former Metropolitan Police officer who was National Coordinator of Counter-Terrorism Police.
5: People call the police for lots of different reasons. The majority of calls into the police are for help, and the needs and causes of that call are many, many and varied. And then at the other extreme end of the continuum is the circumstance which we've seen on occasion, where people have tried to lure police into situations where the police have ended up being harmed. In fact, you know, in some cases, particularly back in the days of Irish Republican terrorism, they'd been murdered.
0: The US President Donald Trump has criticised the decision to bail the suspects, but Nick Aldworth says the police will be sure they pose no risk to the public.
5: I think what we can say is absolute certainty, and this is a really important message. If there's any sense of ongoing harm or risk to the public, any ongoing sense of ongoing risk of flight from the country, risk of ongoing offending or harm to witnesses or victims, then they wouldn't have been bailed. This is
0: Forces News. Manchester City say they'll appeal after being found guilty of all charges related to breaching Premier League financial rules. The group's chief executive, Ferran Soriano, has called the ruling a conspiracy theory against them.
6: We will take all necessary action to protect the club and seek compensation from any party that tries to damage it.
0: But football writer Henry Winter thinks the City hierarchy should take their medicine.
7: People will still shout cheats at them. There will still be doubts, but at least they will have taken the right step. It's just a question, and Ferran Soriano simply doesn't seem like he's going to take that step. And that's why he's one of the most damaging people we've seen in the history of the Premier League.
0: Culture Secretary Lisa Nandy says Manchester City could be thrown out of the Premier League. David Mooney from the Blue Moon podcast feels let down by the owners.
2: I dare say there will be fans out there who are angry at the Premier League, who will side with the club, who think that the club is innocent. That's just not where I'm at the moment.
0: And the former Liverpool defender Jamie Carragher says Manchester City players will be furious that their legacy could be tarnished, like the former midfielder Kevin De Bruyne.
8: The whole world looks at his sort of Manchester City career with 10 years of service and look at it as a sham. I'd be furious. Absolutely furious that, you know, around the world people are looking at my career like that. because of what's gone on.
0: City, who deny any wrongdoing, have also been shown in the majority of counts to have failed to cooperate with the investigation. Sports lawyer Simon Leaf thinks the club's appeal looks unlikely to be successful.
9: It would appear to be a very difficult job that they would have to overturn what was effectively a defeat on almost all of the charges. There was just one charge that was not proven.
0: Some stories in short now, and Russia has carried out another massive attack on the Kyiv region of Ukraine overnight. At least five people were reported killed, including a child who was found buried under the rubble of a house. One of Kyiv's power plants has also been hit. Andy Burnham has said that the money to plug a £4.7 billion gap in the defence investment plan will be found. The Prime Minister told Times Radio that defence is a major priority for him. A plane flying from Dubai to Tel Aviv has landed safely in Saudi Arabia after taking an unexpected diversion, reportedly due to an altercation between its pilots. Israeli fighter jets had been scrambled to intercept the Fly Dubai flight after it transmitted a code used to report a hijacking. The military are embracing one of the fastest growing sports in the world as servicemen and women try their hand at pickleball. The British Army held a week of pickleball taster and training sessions, concluding with its first ever Army Championships at the Herlands Club in Surrey. Julian Evans was there.
10: Pickleball, the paddle sport that combines elements of tennis, badminton and ping pong, and loved by the likes of Leonardo DiCaprio and Selena Gomez, is now available to troops. The British Army staged a week of pickleball sessions, culminating in the first ever Army Championships. Staff Sergeant Martin Howard won the men's crown and believes forces participation will help the sport grow further.
11: I personally think that the military is the prime example of a person that can develop pickleball, make it stronger and be competitive with other countries across the world.
10: The Army called in the big guns to help launch their pickleball programme. Rob Williams is Pickleball England's Director of Coaching.
12: I've been working with the British Army. I design the coach education system so that their PTIs can bring pickleball to the families in the forces, and obviously as a sport for the military.
10: Success in the sport can come quickly. Officer Cadet Maddie Marsh won the Women's Army title.
3: We've never played before, and yeah, here we are. It's just crazy how much you can pick up on in a couple of days with the training we've had and the practice we've had, and I would urge soldiers, anyone, to give it a go.
10: Up next in the pickleball pipeline is the first inter-services championship to be staged at RAF Alton. Julian Evans, BFBS Forces News, Surrey.
0: Forces News Sports. Bournemouth midfielder Alex Scott says it was a dream come true to make his senior England debut in last night's 2-0 win against the Czech Republic. He came on for the final 20 minutes in Prague, replacing Elliot Anderson in the Nations League clash. Scott says it's a night he won't forget.
13: Finally put on the kit for the seniors, something I've obviously worked a lot to for the past few years. I've said there it probably wasn't even a dream to me when I was young because it was so unrealistic and out of this world, but yeah, to finally do it is, yeah, it's a special feeling.
0: Scotland boss Sebastian Pocanoli says one decision changed the whole game as they slumped to a 3-0 defeat against Switzerland in the Nations League. Jack Hendry was sent off 11 minutes into the match after a VAR check for a foul as the last man. The ref originally gave a penalty and a yellow card, but this was upgraded to a red card and a free kick was given instead.
14: Probably the worst situation that we can had it. Should prefer maybe a penalty and to stay with 11 men and to maybe show exactly what we plan for the game.
0: Arsenal aim to make it two victories from as many games in the Women's Champions League this evening away to Paris FC. Chelsea are also in France to face Lyon. The finalists for the big gongs at the 2026 Army Sports Awards have been announced. Carl Dixon has more.
15: Europe's strongest man, Reece Calland, will battle Britain's youngest Olympic bobsledder, Nick Gleeson, and drone sports star Luke Crossley for the Sportsman of the Year award. Sportswoman of the Year will be one of boxing's Neve Brooks, winter sports competitor Mika Moore, and fencing's Abigail Black. The rising star sees international basketball player Dereo Glasgow in contention, alongside martial arts star Catherine Hambleton and strongwoman Lucia Phillips. The awards take place on November the 19th at the Royal Military Academy, Sandhurst.
0: And tonight should see British heavyweight boxers Tyson Fury and Anthony

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0: The last coalition forces, including UK personnel, have left Iraq, marking the completion of the operation to defeat so-called Islamic State. Julia Dwyer has more.
1: Operation Inherent Resolve was established in 2014 to advise and assist partner forces to secure the lasting defeat of IS. During the last decade, the UK has played a leading role through OpShader, with personnel providing support, training and assistance in crucial infantry, counter-IED, medical and engineering skills. The RAF have also conducted thousands of sorties, striking more than 2,000 targets, as well as providing critical surveillance and reconnaissance. The MOD says Iraqi security forces and the Kurdish Peshmerga are now well placed to take primary responsibility for the country's security.
0: Forces News understands the RAF's commitment to OpShader continues in the region. A flight travelling from Dubai to Tel Aviv has safely landed in Saudi Arabia after a fight between the pilots. The Fly Dubai plane sent out an emergency cord 2 hours into the journey, leading to Israeli fighter jets scrambling. Minutes later, the cord was switched to report a hijacking before it was later turned back to the general emergency signal. Passengers have told Israeli media that one of the pilots was stabbed. The plane was carrying around 150 people, most of them Israeli. Yasmin Abu Qasr's daughter was on the flight.
2: The plane start to lose control, so all the people, they scream, they think they are going. After a few minutes, two other pilots took the control. A few Israelis, they ran away to the guy. He took a knife and tried to kill the pilot. They take his hand and put him on the floor. There was a lot of blood around.
0: One of five suspects arrested near RAF Fairford reportedly called 999 on himself on Sunday morning. It's understood the men contacted police almost an hour before a farmer raised the alarm in Gloucestershire. Donald Trump's repeated his surprise at all British nationals being released on bail. The former chief superintendent of the Metropolitan Police, Dal Barbu, says the president's often talking from what he calls a position of ignorance.
3: He would not have the details and information that the operational policing units would have. It's extremely unhelpful. And I think what we need now is for people to let the police get on with their work, and then the police at an appropriate time will brief the public.
0: Detectives investigating the Grenfell fire have passed files of evidence relating to 20 companies and 54 individuals to prosecutors. The blaze in June 2017 in West London killed 72 people and was found by a public inquiry to have been avoidable. Potential offences include corporate manslaughter, gross negligence manslaughter, health and safety offences and fraud-related offences. That's the latest. I'm Vigianis.
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0: The last British and American troops have left Iraq after more than a decade of fighting IS.
1: The Ministry of Defence says Iraqi security forces and Kurdish Peshmerga are well placed to take primary responsibility for the country's security.
0: A flight from Dubai to Tel Aviv is diverted to Saudi Arabia after a reported fight between the pilots.
2: He took a knife and tried to kill the pilot, taking his hand and put him on the floor.
0: And we have news of an extremely delicate salvage operation underway in the Thames estuary involving the UK's most dangerous shipwreck.
3: The danger is the ship's structure is so weak, they could fall. No problem, you might think, but you'd be wrong, because on board still is 1,400 tonnes of explosives.
4: This is Forces News with Vigi Ellis.
0: The last British troops stationed in Iraq have left as part of the ending of the Global Coalition's military mission against the so-called Islamic State. The UK says it will continue to work with the government of Iraq to support security and stability under its leadership. Will Hollis reports from RAF Akrotiri in Cyprus.
1: For 12 years, British personnel have been deployed to Iraq supporting the Global Coalition's fight against the so-called Islamic State. But, as of today, the American-led mission, Operation Inherent Resolve, has drawn to an end, and all forces, including British, have left Erbil Air Base. The Global Coalition formed in 2014, a response to the violent ideology of the so-called Islamic State, which was spreading across Iraq and Syria. Now, the Ministry of Defence says, because of the enduring territorial defeat of IS in Iraq, Iraqi security forces and Kurdish Peshmerga are well placed to take primary responsibility for the country's security. From RAF Akrotiri in Cyprus, British Tornado and Typhoon fighter jets conducted thousands of strikes on the terrorist group, around 20% of coalition missions as part of OpShada. The MOD paid tribute to all UK personnel who served in the coalition. It's the end of boots on the ground, but the start of a new security partnership between the United Kingdom and the government of Iraq. Forces News understands that OpShada, the UK's contribution throughout the last decade, will continue as part of a bilateral agreement with Iraq to counter the activities of the so-called Islamic State. Will Hollis, BFBS Forces News, Cyprus.
0: Passengers on board a flight which was diverted to Saudi Arabia says a pilot on the plane was stabbed. At one stage, it was feared a possible hijacking was occurring after an emergency signal was sent out on the Dubai to Tel Aviv flight 2 hours into its journey. Most of the 150 passengers on the Fly Dubai plane were Israeli. The company at the airport in Saudi Arabia says both pilots have been taken to hospital for treatment. It does not say what happened. Yasmin Abu Qasas's daughter was on board.
2: The plane started to lose control. So all the people, they scream, they think they are going. After a few minutes, two other pilots took the control. A few Israelis, they ran away to the guy. He took a knife and tried to kill the pilot. They taken his hand and put him on the floor. There was a lot of blood around.
0: As the incident was unfolding, the plane plummeted by more than 10,000 feet within a few minutes. Sky's Adam Parsons has more.
5: Israel is sending a plane to collect these passengers and to bring them back to Israel. They are safe, sound, terrified, and I'm sure in some cases traumatized by what has happened to them. The bigger questions now are, how did this happen? What exactly are the details? Who is behind it, assuming that it was some kind of malign thing? And how will that change the political dynamics of this country?
0: It's emerged that one of the five men arrested near RAF Fairford in Gloucestershire in the early hours of Sunday morning dialed 999 himself. The men were detained on suspicion of explosives offences and later terrorism offences and have now been released on bail. Police say a quantity of petrol was found during searches of the vans, but no explosives. Nick Aldworth is a former Metropolitan Police officer who is National Coordinator of Counter-Terrorism Policing.
6: People call the police for lots of different reasons. The majority of calls into the police are for help, and the needs and causes of that call are many, many and varied. And then at the other extreme end of the continuum is the circumstance which we've seen on occasion where people have tried to lure police into situations where the police have ended up being harmed. In fact, you know, in some cases, particularly back in the days of Irish Republican terrorism, they've been murdered.
0: Donald Trump has criticized the decision to release the men on bail.
7: Was this a long-standing investigation?
8: A long-standing, yeah. We were involved in it, but as you know, your fellow countrymen, they let him go. Well, they didn't let him go. They put him out on bail. I assume they have him watched closely.
0: But the former chief superintendent with the Met, Dal Babu, says the president's often talking from what he calls a position of ignorance.
9: He would not have the detailed information that the operational policing units would have. It's extremely unhelpful. And I think what we need now is for people to let the police get on with their work, and then the police at an appropriate time will brief the public.
0: Russian forces have again struck the Ukrainian capital Kyiv, killing at least two people. Explosions were heard across the city overnight. The attacks come as Russia has begun hitting Kyiv and other Ukrainian cities with faster, higher-flying jet drones. Detectives investigating the Grenfell fire have passed files of evidence relating to 20 companies and 54 individuals to prosecutors. The blaze in June 2017 in West London killed 72 people and was found by a public inquiry to have been avoidable. Potential offences include corporate manslaughter, gross negligence manslaughter, health and safety offences, and fraud-related offences. Prince Harry and Meghan have criticised international paparazzi, who are seen looking into the grounds of their children's school, as extraordinarily reckless. It's understood two young men with backpacks were spotted by private security and school staff. A spokesman for the Sussexes says the actions demonstrate an unacceptable intrusion into Prince Archie and Princess Lilibet's privacy. Delicate work is underway to remove the masts of a Second World War ship which lies submerged in the Thames estuary. Tim Cooper has been invited to witness the operation, which is necessary because of fears the wreck could explode.
3: We're heading out on a fast catamaran to the middle of the Thames estuary. To the north, south end in Essex. Closer and south is Sheerness in Kent. Ahead of us, the wreck of the SS Richard Montgomery, which sank here in 1944. The vessel's three masts have been visible ever since, but now they're being taken down. You see, the danger is the ship's structure is so weak, they could fall. No problem, you might think, but you'd be wrong, because on board still is 1,400 tonnes of explosives, which, as naval architect Nolan Conway explains, could well still be viable.
10: Them being underwater really doesn't change the dynamics of the situation. The explosives are preserved underwater. There's PXO, UXO, unexploded ordnances, all different types of things between German offensive mines, British defensive mines, airdrop bombs, anti-aircraft munition. So it's not just the explosives on the wreck that we're worried about. It's the stuff in the area that the barge could impact that could create a sympathetic detonation on the wreck.
3: SS Richard Montgomery was a Liberty ship. They were built by America to replace lost British cargo ships. On the 20th of August 1944, the ship foundered and sank on a sandbank. Former Royal Navy sailor Paul Shaw is monitoring the explosive cargo.
11: We're checking and double-checking the safety of the divers to make sure they don't go down below decks or they don't go further down into the hold where a potential UXO could be.
3: Every precaution possible is being taken, and the team's confident that once the masts are down, the wreck of the SS Richard Montgomery can lie more safely on the seabed. Tim Cooper, BFBS Forces News, off the Kent coast.
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0: Now we start with Forces Sport. The finalists for the Major Gongs at the 2026 Army Sports Awards have been announced. Kyle Dixon has the details.
12: Europe's strongest man, Rhys Calland, will battle Britain's youngest Olympic bobsledder, Nick Gleeson, and drone sports star Luke Crossley for the Sportsman of the Year award. Sportswoman of the Year will be one of boxing's Neve Brooks, winter sports competitor Mika Moore, and fencing's Abigail Black. The rising star sees international basketball player Dereo Glasgow in contention, alongside martial arts star Catherine Hambleton and strongwoman Lucia Phillips. The awards take place on November the 19th at the Royal Military Academy, Sandhurst.
0: Former Manchester City chairman David Bernstein says he's shocked, embarrassed and angry at the club being found guilty of breaching Premier League financial rules. The club denies any wrongdoing and will appeal against the ruling. The former Liverpool defender Jamie Carragher thinks City should be stripped of the titles won during the period in which they broke those rules. But if they were to lose their titles, Carragher doesn't think that another club should be crowned champions. And Bournemouth midfielder Alex Scott says it was a dream come true to make his senior England debut in last night's 2-0 win against the Czech Republic. He came on for the final 20 minutes in Prague, replacing Elliot Anderson in the Nations League clash.
4: Forces News headlines.
0: The MOD says the coalition forces, which includes UK personnel, have left Iraq after claiming victory over the so-called Islamic State. That's the latest. I'm Vijay Alex.
13: The best of British news,
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0: At last, British and US troops are withdrawing from Iraq, bringing an end to more than two decades of nearly continuous military presence. Operation Inherent Resolve was established in 2014 to advise and assist partner forces in securing the lasting defeat of the so-called Islamic State. Toby Dodge, a professor from the London School of Economics, says Iraq is now well placed to take primary responsibility for its own security.
1: Iraq's security services have been functioning pretty well for the last five, 6 years. The Islamic State, Islamic radicalism is at a historic low level. So the Iraqi system, for all its multiple weaknesses and flaws, is self-sustaining.
0: Israel says it's monitoring developments after a flight from Dubai to Tel Aviv was diverted following reports of a fight in the cockpit. Passengers on board the Fly Dubai plane, which landed safely in Saudi Arabia, have told Israeli media that one of the pilots stabbed another. Flight data shows the plane plunged 17,000 feet in under 2 minutes. Sky's Adam Parsons, who's in Jerusalem, says Israeli officials are treating it as potential terrorism.
2: Recently, Benjamin Netanyahu, the prime minister, actually briefed political rivals that Israel was likely to face some kind of attacks in the coming weeks. I'm sure that there will be those who query whether this is the sort of thing he was referring to.
0: President Zelensky says at least five people have been killed and 14 injured across Ukraine in the latest Russian attacks. He said the main target was infrastructure in and around the capital, Kyiv. Residential buildings, a warehouse and a supermarket were also hit. Former Premier League footballer Jamie Redknapp says there are no winners, with Manchester City being found guilty of serious breaches of financial rules. City continue to deny any wrongdoing and have until Friday to submit an appeal. Jamie Redknapp says this case is bad for English football.
3: Manchester City, the damage it does to their brand, the Premier League, the damage it does to their brand, the fans, obviously are the most important people with all of this, the effect it's going to have on them.
0: Prince Harry and Meghan have accused two international paparazzi of extraordinary recklessness for looking into the grounds of the school attended by their children, Prince Archie and Princess Lilibet. A spokesman for the Duke and Duchess of Sussex called it an unacceptable intrusion. Scientists have discovered a new colony of one of the UK's rarest coral species, the pink sea fan, off the southwest coast of England. The UK Centre for Seabed Mapping hopes the discovery will lead to better protection of vulnerable marine habitats. Anne Downey is a scientist specialising in seabed mapping.
4: The site is designated for gravels and sands, but what we came across, in fact, was a really nice colony of the sea fan, which is a Gorgonian coral. So it is a branching coral that looks pink in colour, and it looks more like what you'd expect to see on a coral reef.
0: That's the latest. I'm Vigialis.
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0: Minister of Defence says the last coalition forces, including UK personnel, have left Iraq, marking the completion of the operation to defeat so-called Islamic State. It's paid tribute to the UK personnel who have played their part in the global coalition. Julia Dwyer has more.
1: Operation Inherent Resolve was established in 2014 to advise and assist partner forces in securing the lasting defeat of IS. During the last decade, the UK has played a leading role through Op Shader, with personnel providing support and training in crucial infantry, counter-IED, medical and engineering skills. The RAF has also conducted thousands of sorties, striking more than 2,000 targets, as well as providing critical surveillance and reconnaissance. BFBS Forces News understands the RAF's commitment to Op Shader will continue across the region.
0: President Zelensky says at least 5 people have been killed and 14 injured across Ukraine in the latest Russian attacks. He said the main target was power infrastructure in and around the capital, Kyiv. Residential buildings, a warehouse and a supermarket were also hit. An energy company said power to 8,000 homes had been restored following a difficult night for Kyiv. The military are embracing one of the fastest growing sports in the world as servicemen and women try their hand at pickleball. The British Army held a week of pickleball taster and training sessions, concluding with the first ever Army Championships. Julian Evans reports.
2: Pickleball, the paddle sport that combines elements of tennis, badminton and ping pong, and loved by the likes of Leonardo DiCaprio and Selena Gomez, is now available to troops. The British Army staged a week of pickleball sessions, culminating in the first ever Army Championships. Staff Sergeant Martin Howard won the men's crown and believes forces participation will help the sport grow further.
3: I personally think that the military is the prime example of a person that can develop pickleball, make it stronger and be competitive with other countries across the world.
2: The Army called in the big guns to help launch their pickleball programme. Rob Williams is Pickleball England's Director of Coaching.
4: I've been working with the British Army. I designed the coach education system so that their PTIs can bring pickleball to the families in the forces and also as a sport for the military.
2: Success in the sport can come quickly. Officer Cadet Maddie Marsh won the Women's Army title.
5: We've never played before and yeah, here we are. It's just crazy how much you can pick up on in a couple of days with the training we've had and the practice we've had, and I would urge soldiers, anyone, to give it a go.
2: Up next in the pickleball pipeline is the first inter-services championship to be staged at RAF Alton. Julian Evans, BFBS Forces News, Surrey.
0: That's the latest. I'm Vigianis.
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2: Ever wondered what really happens behind a major defence operation? 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
3: These are the people that are going towards the danger and to go and help.
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4: 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The other one had never parachuted in his life.
2: Honest. 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

0: The MOD says the last coalition forces, including UK personnel, have left Iraq, marking an operational end to defeating the country's so-called Islamic State. It's paid tribute to the UK personnel who have played their part in the global coalition. Juliet Dwyer has more.
1: Operation Inherent Resolve was established in 2014 to advise and assist partner forces in securing the lasting defeat of IS. During the last decade, the UK has played a leading role through Ops Shader, with personnel providing support and training in crucial infantry, counter-IED, medical and engineering skills. The RAF has also conducted thousands of sorties, striking more than 2,000 targets, as well as providing critical surveillance and reconnaissance. BFBS Forces News understands the RAF's commitment to Ops Shader will continue across the region.
0: In the past half an hour, the Israeli Prime Minister Benjamin Netanyahu has confirmed that the pilot who allegedly carried out the stabbing on board a flight from Dubai to Tel Aviv has now been arrested. Fly Dubai says all 170 passengers on board are safe and accounted for. The plane was diverted to Saudi Arabia after sending an emergency signal suggesting it could be possible hijacking. Passengers have told Israeli media that two relief pilots, one of them British, sat at the back of the plane, helped land the aircraft. Early Akeem Italiai's son was on board the flight.
2: The plane is like crashed down 15,000 feet in 1 minute. Later, they saw one of the captain go out with a blood on the shirt.
0: One of the five suspects arrested near RAF Fairford reportedly called 999 on himself on Sunday morning. It's understood the man contacted police almost an hour before a farmer raised the alarm in Gloucestershire. Donald Trump's repeated his surprise at all British nationals being released on bail. Former Met police officer Dal Babu says the president's often talking from what he calls a position of ignorance.
3: He would not have the detailed information that the operational policing units would have. It's extremely unhelpful. And I think what we need now is for people to let the police get on with their work, and then the police at an appropriate time will brief the public.
0: A Vincent van Gogh painting created weeks before his death is expected to fetch around £136 million when it goes on sale in New York this autumn. The chestnut tree in flower was painted in spring 1890 and is one of eight of his paintings still in private hands. It's part of a collection currently on display at Sotheby's Auction House in London. Scientists have discovered a new colony of one of the UK's rarest coral species, the pink sea fan, off the west coast of England. The UK Centre for Seabed Mapping hopes the discovery will lead to better protection of vulnerable species. That's the latest. I'm Ned Kelly.
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2: Let's go.

0: The Israeli Prime Minister Benjamin Netanyahu has confirmed that the pilot who allegedly carried out the stabbing on board a flight from Dubai to Tel Aviv has now been arrested. The aircraft dropped more than 17,000 feet in less than 2 minutes. The two pilots are now being treated in hospital. Emma Henderson, who used to be an airline pilot, says situations like this are very hard to train for.
1: Both pilots are perfectly capable of landing the plane individually. So if one pilot was incapacitated, but it's very difficult to train for a scenario like this where it seems that there was an intent by one of the pilots to do something with the aircraft that took it away from its safe flight path.
0: The last British and US troops are withdrawing from Iraq, bringing to an end more than two decades of military presence. Toby Dodge, a professor from the London School of Economics, says Iraq is now well placed to take primary responsibility for its own security.
2: Iraq's security services have been functioning pretty well for the last five, 6 years. The Islamic State, Islamic radicalism is at a historic low level. So the Iraqi system, for all its multiple weaknesses and flaws, is self-sustaining.
0: President Zelensky says Russian strikes across Ukraine have killed seven people so far today in what he called a new escalation of terror. He said energy infrastructure has been amongst the main targets in and around Kyiv. Oleksandr Kraev, who's from the think tank Ukrainian Prism, says Moscow has increased the number of its attacks.
3: They're creating a situation of constant attack being implemented against the capital city. Basically, we have schools who cannot continue the studies of our children. We have supermarkets, we have working places who cannot continue to provide services to Ukrainians. And basically, the main idea here is just to create the situation of constant fear.
0: It's understood one of the five men arrested over a suspected terror plot near RAF Fairford called police himself around an hour before a local farmer raised the alarm. The five suspects were later released on bail. Some petrol, but no explosives, was found in the three vans near the airbase. One resident, who's asked not to be named, says there was a lot of police activity in the run-up to Sunday's incident.
4: There was a lot of unmarked police cars in the village. And in Fairford, yeah, undercover police, just a lot more. You felt like something was going to happen. And on Saturday afternoon, there were roadblocks in place.
0: Former Manchester City manager Pep Guardiola says he's standing by club supporters more than ever. The eight-time Premier League champions have until Friday to launch an appeal after being found guilty of breaching financial rules. That's the latest. I'm Ned Kelly.
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0: Chaos on an Israeli-bound flight as a pilot stabs a co-pilot mid-air in what Israeli officials say is an attempted terror attack.
1: The relief pilots are European, one of them British, who entered and pulled the aircraft up and landed us in Saudi Arabia.
0: Mark Rutte responds to Vladimir Putin's latest nuclear threats against NATO.
2: I don't take this that serious, but of course we had to reply and make clear to him that NATO is a defensive alliance, as I said, and stop the war in Ukraine and stop the nuclear threats.
0: And one of the men arrested near RAF Afford on Sunday dialed 999 himself as questions remain over the men's motives.
3: That robot found no explosives, but it did find petrol, which can be used as an accelerant in a fire.
4: Forces News with Vijay Ellis.
0: The Israeli Prime Minister Benjamin Netanyahu says a pilot who allegedly stabbed his co-pilot on a Tel Aviv-bound flight diverted to Saudi Arabia has been arrested. The fly-Dubai flight with 170 passengers, most of them Israelis, was forced to land after sending an emergency hijack signal. Saudi and Israeli fighter jets were scrambled in response. Mr. Netanyahu has been speaking in the past hour. His words have been translated.
5: As they were approaching Israel, one of the pilots stabbed the other pilot and tried to crash the plane with its passengers on board. I spoke with one of the Israeli passengers. He told me that the plane went into a spin and began to descend. He managed to break into the cockpit with one of the crew members, and together, they overpowered the pilot, who had carried out the stabbing while he was attempting to sabotage the aircraft's systems.
0: The Israeli Defense Minister, Israel Katz, says it was an attempted jihadist terror attack. As the incident unfolded, the Boeing 737 MAX jet plunged more than 17,000 feet in 2 minutes. Mr. Netanyahu hailed the passengers who intervened and paid tribute to a relief aircrew on board who managed to land the plane safely at Tabuk Airport in northwestern Saudi Arabia. Al-Mogitali was on board.
1: It's unclear how the cockpit door was opened. What is clear is that there were two pilots in the front. One stabbed the other. And there were two spare pilots who were supposed to operate the next flight. The relief pilots are European, one of them British, who entered and pulled the aircraft up, stabilized the plane, and landed us in Saudi Arabia.
0: Emma Henderson is a former pilot and says situations like this are very hard to train for.
6: Both pilots are perfectly capable of landing the plane individually. So if one pilot was incapacitated, but it's very difficult to train for a scenario like this where it seems that there was an intent by one of the pilots to do something with the aircraft that took it away from its safe flight path.
0: The last British troops stationed in Iraq have left as part of the ending of the Global Coalition's military mission against the so-called Islamic State. The UK says it will continue to work with the government of Iraq to support security and stability under its leadership. Will Hollis reports from RAF Akrotiri in Cyprus.
7: For 12 years, British personnel have been deployed to Iraq supporting the Global Coalition's fight against the so-called Islamic State. But, as of today, the American-led mission, Operation Inherent Resolve, has drawn to an end, and all forces, including British, have left Erbil Air Base. The Global Coalition formed in 2014, a response to the violent ideology of the so-called Islamic State, which was spreading across Iraq and Syria. Now, the Ministry of Defence says, because of the enduring territorial defeat of IS in Iraq, Iraqi security forces and Kurdish Peshmerga are well placed to take primary responsibility for the country's security. From RAF Akrotiri in Cyprus, British Tornado and Typhoon fighter jets conducted thousands of strikes on the terrorist group, around 20% of coalition missions as part of Op Shader. The MOD paid tribute to all UK personnel who served in the coalition. It's the end of boots on the ground, but the start of a new security partnership between the United Kingdom and the government of Iraq. Forces News understands that Op Shader, the UK's contribution throughout the last decade, will continue as part of a bilateral agreement with Iraq to counter the activities of the so-called Islamic State. Will Hollis, BFBS Forces News, Cyprus.
0: NATO Secretary General has insisted there's no imminent threat to NATO territory. Mark Rutte has stressed that if there is a threat, the alliance is trained to deal with it. His comments come after Russia reportedly sent a letter to NATO saying if the alliance attempts to isolate the enclave of Kaliningrad on the Baltic, they would be ready to resort to nuclear weapons to defend its territory. Sean Grezchik, Melbourne, reports.
8: Amidst heightened tensions over the last few weeks, the UN Secretary General Mark Rutte was asked about the threat from Russia to NATO territory, and Putin's letter reportedly sent to the alliance threatening the use of nuclear weapons if its territory was threatened.
2: Putin knows that he can never win from NATO, so I don't take this that serious, but of course we had to reply and make clear to him that NATO is a defensive alliance, as I said, and stop the war in Ukraine and stop the nuclear threats, because it's not helpful, and NATO is so much stronger than Russia is, so there's no way they can ever beat us.
8: Mr. Rutte was pressed on whether he thought the alliance was under threat.
2: There is no imminent threat to NATO territory. Mm. If there is a build-up, we will see it and we will deal with it. If anything happens otherwise, we will also deal with it because we have prepared and trained for this. We have a single command structure. We have 32 allies working together. We have a fantastic Supreme Allied Commander in Alexis Grinkovich, the American general. So we are in perfect shape, both when it comes to the hybrid and when it comes to whatever might happen more. And we have to be clear-eyed.
8: He said Russia was not doing well in Ukraine and insisted NATO should not be rattled and it should make sure that Ukraine has what it needs to stay in the fight.
0: It's emerged that one of the five men arrested near RAF Fairford in Gloucestershire in the early hours of Sunday morning dialed 999 himself. The BBC's Daniel Sanford looks at what is known so far.
3: Security had been stepped up around the US airbase several days before the weekend, so there'd clearly been some intelligence in advance, and there was a lot of police activity around the base on Saturday evening. Then, one of the five men dialed 999 at 12:45 on Sunday morning, almost an hour before a woman farmer who'd seen men in balaclavas did the same. It led to police declaring a major incident and evacuating everyone from the village of Welford. An army bomb disposal team used their remote-controlled robot to check the contents of the three vans the men had been using. That robot found no explosives, but it did find petrol, which can be used as an accelerant in a fire, as the head of counter-terrorism policing pointed out. On Monday, all five men were released on police bail with strict conditions, a decision which has been repeatedly criticised by the US President Donald Trump, but which has been defended by a senior counter-terrorism detective, saying the decision was based on experience and strategy. Police say their investigation is very much ongoing.
4: This is Forces News.
0: MI5's issued an unprecedented public warning about a Chinese spy threat targeting British academics. The Security Service says a Chinese institute is secretly trying to exploit the expertise of universities to build more powerful espionage tools. They're being urged to cut ties with the company or risk criminal charges. President Zelensky says Russian strikes across Ukraine have killed 7 people so far today in what he called a new escalation of terror. He said energy infrastructure has been among the main targets in and around Kyiv. The grooming gangs inquiries expanded investigations into Wales and Birmingham. It will examine the sexual abuse and exploitation of children and response of the organisations responsible for protecting them. London, Oldham, Bradford and Keighley were announced as the first areas to be investigated back in June.
4: Forces News Sports.
0: Wales boss Craig Bellamy believes it's only right he's under pressure after a poor run-up results. They're without a win in their 6 games played this year. Bellamy's side hosts Norway in the Nations League in Cardiff tomorrow off the back of a 2-0 defeat against Denmark last Sunday.
9: There's a lot from the last game we need to improve on. We didn't look clear in what we were doing, and that comes from myself. So, you know, we have to be compact. We need to be way clearer and way better than that, and with possession as well, because we looked an in-between team and we can't be that.
0: Former Manchester City manager Pep Guardiola has shared a message of support for the club, saying he's with them more than ever. The 8-time Premier League champions have until Friday to launch an appeal after being found guilty of breaching financial rules. And England flanker Sam Underhill will miss November's Nations Championship fixtures due to a ruptured bicep. He suffered the injury as he played for Bath in their season-opening win against Harlequins in Rugby Union's Prem.
4: Forces News Headlines.
0: Israeli Prime Minister Benjamin Netanyahu says the pilot who allegedly stabbed his co-pilot during a flight to Tel Aviv has now been arrested. Fly Dubai says the passengers are now safe and accounted for. That's the latest. I'm Bijing Alice.
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0: The Prime Minister's confirmed there's a link between Iran and a security incident outside an airbase in Gloucestershire. Five men were arrested over a suspected terror plot near the gates of RAF Fairford on Sunday. They've since been released under investigation. Andy Burnham's given a brief update as he wrapped up the Labour conference in Liverpool.
1: There is indeed a strong indication that Iran played a part. This remains, though, a complex and very serious police investigation, so I can't say any more at this stage.
0: Israel's Prime Minister says a pilot's been arrested after allegedly trying to stab his colleague and crash the plane. The aircraft flying from Dubai to Tel Aviv dropped 14,000 feet before the man was restrained. Another crew who were travelling as passengers then landed the plane in Saudi Arabia. Benjamin Netanyahu says he's spoken to one of the passengers on board.
2: He told me that the plane went into a spin and began to dive. He managed to break into the cockpit with one of the crew members, and together they neutralised the stabbing pilot while he was trying to sabotage the plane's systems.
0: The MOD says the last coalition forces, including UK personnel, have left Iraq, marking an operational end to defeating the country's so-called Islamic State. It's paid tribute to the UK personnel who have played their part in the global coalition. Juliet Dwyer has more.
3: Operation Inherent Resolve was established in 2014 to advise and assist partner forces in securing the lasting defeat of IS. During the last decade, the UK has played a leading role through Op Shader, with personnel providing support and training in crucial infantry, counter-IED, medical and engineering skills. The RAF has also conducted thousands of sorties, striking more than 2,000 targets, as well as providing critical surveillance and reconnaissance. BFBS Forces News understands the RAF's commitment to Op Shader will continue across the region.
0: The former Manchester City manager Pep Guardiola says he's still behind the club after it was found guilty of more than 100 breaches of the Premier League's financial rules. An independent panel concluded that some of the breaches occurred during Guardiola's decade in charge, which ended this summer. The club denies wrongdoing. The football journalist Henry Winter says that while Guardiola's support will be welcomed by City, it's not necessarily revealing.
4: He's not in the City. He's not sort of part of the defence mechanism for protecting Manchester City from these charges, from the storm of scorn that we've seen. And there is so much anger out there, whether it's fans of other clubs, anger amongst some Manchester City fans in terms of what's happened with their owners.
0: 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I'm Lisa Hartle.
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0: The Prime Minister says the government believes Iran played a part in last weekend's incident at RAF Fairford. Five men were arrested near the base, airbase in Gloucestershire early on Sunday morning, initially on suspicion of explosives offensives, before being detained under terrorism legislation. They have since been released on bail. Andy Burnham says he could provide only limited information at this stage.
1: There are strong indications that Iran played a part in what happened over the weekend at RAF Fairford. But of course, it remains an ongoing, complex and serious police investigation. And of course, we are working closely with our colleagues in the United States of America. We are on top of it in every possible way imaginable. We will say more in due course.
0: Passengers are arriving home in Israel after what appears to have been an attempted attack on their flight. Prime Minister Benjamin Netanyahu says one pilot stabbed the other before trying to crash the plane. It plunged 14,000 feet during the altercation before passengers helped overpower the attacker, and two off-duty pilots made an emergency landing. Matthew Boyes, an aviation security expert.
2: The Israeli defense minister has stated that this was a jihadi terror attack. While that hasn't been confirmed by the UAE or the Saudis, the Israelis are treating that as such. And so their view of the motivation of the pilot highlights that this is something very serious.
0: Police have asked prosecutors to consider charging dozens of people and organisations over the Grenfell Tower fire. Scotland Yard says it's handed files of evidence to the CPS. It'll consider whether to prosecute for offences including manslaughter, fraud and misconduct in public office. 72 people died in the Tower Block fire in 2017. Here's Deputy Assistant Commissioner Kevin Southworth.
3: We appreciate it's taken 9 years to get to this point, and this has had a significant impact on all those waiting for answers. However, it has necessarily taken this long to ensure our investigation presents the very best possible evidence to the CPS for charging decisions.
0: The former Manchester City manager Pep Guardiola says he remains behind the club after it was found guilty of more than 100 breaches of the Premier League's financial rules. An independent panel concluded some of the breaches took place during Mr. Guardiola's decade in charge, which ended this summer. Manchester City denies wrongdoing. BBC Football Issues correspondent Dale Johnson says the lengthy process of deciding on sanctions and any appeal could create uncertainty for other Premier League clubs.
4: There are mechanisms within the Premier League rules to make sure that this now all happens before the end of the season. But of course, all through that time, Manchester City are playing through uncertainty. You could have a situation where a week on Friday, Manchester City win at Liverpool, go 6 points clear at the top of the table. But what does it mean?
0: You can find more news and sport on our website, forcesnews.com. But for now, that's the latest. I'm Lisa Hartle.
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2: 2. For years, some LGBT people were treated unfairly simply because they wanted to serve. 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

0: The Prime Minister's confirmed there's a link between Iran and a security incident outside an airbase in Gloucestershire. Five men were arrested over a suspected terror plot near the gates of RAF Fairford on Sunday. They've since been released under investigation. Andy Burnham's given a brief update as he wrapped up the Labour conference in Liverpool.
1: There is indeed a strong indication that Iran played a part. This remains, though, a complex and very serious police investigation, so I can't say any more at this stage.
0: Passengers from a plane which was diverted to Saudi Arabia this morning after one of the pilots attacked the other have landed in Tel Aviv on a repatriation flight. The plane made an emergency landing in Tobruk after crew and passengers stormed the cockpit. The pilot accused of the attack has been arrested by Saudi authorities. The Israeli Prime Minister Benjamin Netanyahu spoke to reporters after the incident.
2: This morning there was a very serious security incident on a flight from Dubai to Israel. Almost all the passengers on the flight were Israelis. During the flight, as they approached the country, one of the pilots stabbed the other pilot, and apparently he tried to crash the plane with its occupants.
0: Passengers say they feel very lucky this man was on board.
3: Suddenly the aircraft dropped, like a massive drop down, like a roller coaster. And we saw that there was a crowd and riot on the front, next to the cockpit.
0: Broadcaster Dame Esther Ranson has died aged 86. Her family say she was the most wonderful mother and cherished grandmother. The former host of shows such as That's Life established charities to help young and older people, including Childline. In recent years, she'd been a campaigner for legalising assisted dying after her lung cancer diagnosis in 2023.
4: I've joined Dignitas. If the next scan says nothing's working, I might buzz off to Zurich. But, you know, it puts my family and friends in a difficult position because they would want to go with me. And that means that the police might prosecute them. So we've got to do something.
0: Tyson Fury and Anthony Joshua have gone face-to-face ahead of their long-awaited heavyweight showdown in Cardiff. The former world champions are finally set to meet in the ring on December 11th in one of the biggest fights in British boxing history. Fury is expecting fireworks and insists he'll come out on top.
5: I'm going to come out, I'm going to blast him out of there.
6: Let's go.
5: It will be gunfight at the OK Corral. And it will be the best man's going to win because I ain't going to run away. I'm not going to box. I'm going to throw down.
0: You can find more news and sports on our website at forcesnews.com. But for now, that's the latest. I'm Lisa Hartle.
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church now. Take your shoes off, put your purse down. How you gonna tell me that it's never gonna work now? Type of to make me put a verse down. Worse now, cause we made our bed and got a lay in it. Thought it wasn't hard for me, but every day it is. Heartbreak, such a dark place, but we stay in it. What I'm saying is I

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2: The Prime Minister says the government believes Iran played a part in last weekend's incident at RAF Fairford. Five men were arrested near the airbase in Gloucestershire early on Sunday morning, initially on suspicion of explosives offences before being detained under terrorism legislation. They have since been released on bail. Andy Burnham says he could provide only limited information at this stage.
3: There are strong indications that Iran played a part in what happened over the weekend at RAF Fairford. But of course, it remains an ongoing, complex and serious police investigation. And of course, we are working closely with our colleagues in the United States of America. We are on top of it in every possible way imaginable. We will say more in due course.
2: Israel's Prime Minister says a pilot's been arrested after allegedly trying to stab his colleague and crash the plane. The aircraft, flying from Dubai to Tel Aviv, dropped 14,000 feet before the man was restrained. Another crew, who were travelling as passengers, then landed the plane in Saudi Arabia. Benjamin Netanyahu says he's spoken to one of the passengers on board.
4: He told me that the plane went into a spin and began to dive. He managed to break into the cockpit with one of the crew members, and together they neutralized the stabbing pilot while he was trying to sabotage the plane's systems.
2: MI5 has warned that more than 100 academics linked to British institutions have unwittingly aided Chinese espionage against the UK. The security service said they'd worked with a front company created by Beijing, and anyone who continued to have contact with it could face criminal prosecution. Graham Stewart from the cybersecurity company Checkpoint says the MI5 warning is significant.
5: The fact that MI5 have gone to the trouble and the detail of issuing an attribution statement into this level, you should take a very strong inference from this that actually they're seriously concerned. That should be the cause of concern.
2: Dame Esther Ranson has died at the age of 86. She was the face of TV shows like That's Life and became a tireless campaigner for young and older people. The head of the NSPCC says she helped millions of children by founding Childline, while Age UK's called her a true inspiration. She also pleaded with politicians to support Kim Leadbeater's assisted dying bill.
6: I'm just very sad that I never knew Esther when she was well, because obviously I only got to know her through the terminally ill adults bill when she was very poorly herself. She was such a combination of a strong woman, but a very kind woman and a very funny woman.
2: Cristiano Ronaldo has confirmed he's left Portugal's training camp ahead of tomorrow's Nations League match against Denmark. He says he will reveal the reasons behind his departure in due time, but has wished his teammates well for the match in Copenhagen. You can find more news and sports on our website, forcesnews.com. But for now, that's the latest. I'm Lisa Hartle.
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0: The Prime Minister's confirmed there's a link between Iran and a security incident outside an airbase in Gloucestershire. Five men were arrested over a suspected terror plot near the gates of RAF Fairford on Sunday. They've since been released under investigation. Andy Burnham's given a brief update as he wrapped up the Labour conference in Liverpool.
1: There is indeed a strong indication that Iran played a part. This remains, though, a complex and very serious police investigation, so I can't say any more at this stage.
0: Passengers say they feel very lucky after one pilot on their flight stabbed the other and apparently tried to crash the plane. The Tel Aviv-bound aircraft plunged about 14,000 feet within seconds. This man was on board.
2: Suddenly the aircraft dropped, like a massive drop, dropped down, like a roller coaster. And we saw that there was a crowd and riot on the front, next to the cockpit.
0: Passengers managed to overpower the attacker and two off-duty pilots made an emergency landing. Foreign Secretary Ed Miliband says he's deeply concerned. Broadcaster and campaigner Dame Esther Ranson has died at the age of 86. She made her name presenting That's Life before going on to found the children's charity Childline. More recently, she became a prominent campaigner for assisted dying after being diagnosed with lung cancer. TV presenter Adrian Mills, who worked alongside her, has been remembering his former colleague.
3: I've never known anybody with such drive, determination, focus, journalistic nous. She was truly, truly incredible. And I first joined That's Life in 1985, and I worked on it for 7 years. I had the best time of my life. I learned everything about television from her.
0: The government's one-in-one-out deal with France aimed at curbing migrant channel crossings has been scrapped. The Home Office said the pilot scheme is no longer processing new cases after France reportedly demanded a Europe-wide deal instead. The agreement allowed some migrants arriving in the UK to be returned to France in exchange for asylum seekers coming here through safe and legal routes. Tyson Fury and Anthony Joshua shared a surprisingly respectful first face-to-face as the countdown began to their long-awaited showdown in Cardiff on December the 11th. The heavyweight rivals traded jokes at the launch press conference, with Fury even suggesting the pair share a pint after the fight. Joshua says he's proud to be involved in British boxing's biggest ever event.
4: We're here now, right? 10 years in the making, you say? We're here now, honestly, it's a blessing. Thank you to his team, his family, for keeping him on the straight and narrow. You know, for all those years, 18 years a professional, and I've been keeping my head down, plugging away, and it had to happen at some stage, and there's no better time than now.
0: 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I'm Lisa Hartle.
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7: Here we go.

0: The Prime Minister says the government believes Iran played a part in last weekend's incident at RAF Fairford. Five men were arrested near the airbase in Gloucestershire early on Sunday morning, initially on suspicion of explosives offences before being detained under terrorism legislation. They have since been released on bail. Andy Burnham says he could provide only limited information at this stage.
1: There are strong indications that Iran played a part in what happened over the weekend at RAF Fairford. But of course, it remains an ongoing, complex and serious police investigation. And of course, we are working closely with our colleagues in the United States of America. We are on top of it in every possible way imaginable. We will say more in due course.
0: The Israeli Prime Minister has praised the courage of passengers and crew of an Israel-bound plane which was forced to land in Saudi Arabia after a violent altercation on the flight deck. Benjamin Netanyahu says the pilot who launched the attack on another pilot has been arrested and is being questioned by Saudi authorities. Yasmin Abu Qassis's daughter was on the flight.
2: The plane started to lose control, so all the people, they scream, they think they are going. After a few minutes, two other pilots took the control. A few Israelis, they ran away to the guy. He took a knife and tried to kill the pilot. There was a lot of blood around.
0: The broadcaster and campaigner Dame Esther Ranson has died at the age of 86. She was known for presenting the satirical consumer affairs show That's Life for 21 years and founded the charity Childline in 1986 after being diagnosed with stage 4 lung cancer in 2023. She became a prominent campaigner in support of assisted dying. In 2019, she spoke to Desert Island Discs about how influential that program was.
3: If you are lucky enough to work on a program that gets 20 million viewers, the people who make the laws have to pay attention because they know so many of their voters are watching you. So we were influential. And that's when MPs watch television, if they do at all. And sometimes they would arrive in our office and say, saw that item you did, I think we can change things.
0: Former England and Manchester United defender Chris Smalling has joined Porto on a free transfer. The 36-year-old has been without a club since leaving Saudi Pro League side Al Fayer. He has signed a one-year contract with the Portuguese outfit. And Cristiano Ronaldo has confirmed he has left Portugal's training camp ahead of tomorrow's Nations League match against Denmark. Ronaldo says he will reveal the reasons behind his departure in due time, but has wished his teammates well for the match in Copenhagen. You can find more news and sport on our website at forcesnews.com. But for now, that's the latest. I'm Lisa Hartle.
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3: Some people read the page differently. If you're dyslexic, think you might be, or support someone who is, the Defence Dyslexia Network is here for you. 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
4: The countdown is on. Next Thursday, it's the BFBS Big Salute. And this year, we're joining forces for Operation Summit. Across the forces world, BFBS teams and communities will be climbing to raise money for armed forces charities, supporting veterans, forces families, and serving personnel. And there's still time to join them. Take on a sponsored climb, a mountain, a hill, the stairs at work, a cross trainer at the gym, even a step. Choose your challenge, get people behind you, and help us climb towards a mountain of cash. Big Salute Day is next Thursday, October the 8th. 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

0: BFBS Radio 2.
1: Just something about you. Well, I'm looking at you, whatever. Keep looking at me. Getting scared now. Right? Don't feel me, baby. It's just Justin.

0: The US president says more details will emerge later about why five men arrested over a suspected terror plot in Gloucestershire were released under investigation. The prime minister's confirmed there's a link between Iran and a security incident outside RAF Fairford. The men were arrested on Sunday but have since been released under investigation. Donald Trump was asked about the decision to release them in the Oval Office.
1: We caught them early. And I'm trying to figure out if that's for real, that they actually did it. Maybe they did it for a reason, but we're going to know about that this afternoon, so we'll report on it.
0: Passengers say they feel very lucky after a pilot on their flight stabbed the other and apparently tried to crash the plane. The Tel Aviv-bound aircraft plunged about 14,000 feet within seconds. This man was on board.
2: Suddenly the aircraft dropped, like a massive drop down. Like a roller coaster, and we saw that there was a crowd and riots on the front next to the cockpit.
0: Passengers managed to overpower the attacker and two off-duty pilots made an emergency landing. Foreign Secretary Ed Miliband says he's deeply concerned. Broadcaster and campaigner Dame Esther Ranson has died at the age of 86. She made her name presenting That's Life before going on to found the children's charity Childline. More recently, she became a prominent campaigner for assisted dying after being diagnosed with lung cancer. TV presenter Adrian Mills, who worked alongside her, has been remembering his former colleague.
3: I've never known anybody with such drive, determination, focus, journalistic nous. She was truly, truly incredible. And I first joined That's Life in 1985, and I worked on it for 7 years. I had the best time of my life. I learned everything about television from her.
0: The UK and France have scrapped their so-called one-in-one-out migrant scheme. It was aimed at reducing the number of people crossing the Channel in small boats, but is no longer processing new cases. Tyson Fury and Anthony Joshua shared a surprisingly respectful first face-to-face as they count down to their long-awaited showdown in Cardiff on December the 11th. The heavyweight rivals traded jokes at the launch press conference, with Fury even suggesting the pair share a pint after the fight. Joshua says he's proud to be involved in British boxing's biggest ever event.
4: We're here now, right? 10 years in the making, you say? We're here now, honestly, it's a blessing. Thank you to his team, his family, for keeping him on the straight and narrow. You know, for all those years, 18 years a professional, and I've been keeping my head down, plugging away, and it had to happen at some stage, and there's no better time than now.
0: Cristiano Ronaldo's confirmed he's left Portugal's training camp ahead of tomorrow's Nations League match against Denmark. Ronaldo says he'll reveal the reasons behind his departure in due time, but he wished his teammates well for the match in Copenhagen. That's the latest. I'm Verity Gear.
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1: I declare and I decree, any chain that has been holding

0: The Prime Minister's confirmed there's a link between Iran and a security incident outside an airbase in Gloucestershire. Five men were arrested over a suspected terror plot near the gates of RAF Fairford on Sunday. They've since been released under investigation. Andy Burnham's given a brief update as he wrapped up the Labour conference in Liverpool.
1: There is indeed a strong indication that Iran played a part. This remains, though, a complex and very serious police investigation, so I can't say any more at this stage.
0: Israel's Prime Minister says a pilot's been arrested after allegedly trying to stab his colleague and crash the plane. The aircraft, flying from Dubai to Tel Aviv, dropped 14,000 feet before the man was restrained. Another crew, who were travelling as passengers, then landed the plane in Saudi Arabia. Benjamin Netanyahu says he's spoken to one of the passengers on board.
2: He told me that the plane went into a spin and began to dive. He managed to break into the cockpit with one of the crew members, and together they neutralised the stabbing pilot while he was trying to sabotage the plane's systems.
0: The MOD says the last coalition forces, including UK personnel, have left Iraq, marking an operational end to defeating the country's so-called Islamic State. It's paid tribute to the UK's personnel who've played their part in the global coalition. Juliet Dwyer has more.
3: Operation Inherent Resolve was established in 2014 to advise and assist partner forces in securing the lasting defeat of IS. During the last decade, the UK has played a leading role through OpShader, with personnel providing support and training in crucial infantry, counter-IED, medical and engineering skills. The RAF has also conducted thousands of sorties, striking more than 2,000 targets, as well as providing critical surveillance and reconnaissance. BFBS Forces News understands the RAF's commitment to OpShader will continue across the region.
0: Dame Esther Ranson has died at the age of 86. She was the face of TV shows like That's Life and became a tireless campaigner for young and old people. The head of the NSPCC says she helped millions of children by founding Childline, while Age UK's called her a true inspiration. She also pleaded with politicians to support Kim Ledbetter's assisted dying bill.
4: I'm just very sad that I never knew Esther when she was well, because obviously I only got to know her through the terminally ill adults bill when she was very poorly herself. She was such a combination of a strong woman, but a very kind woman and a very funny woman.
0: England captain Leah Williamson endured a difficult night as Arsenal threw away a two-goal lead to draw 2-2 with Paris FC in the Women's Champions League. Elsewhere, Chelsea earned an impressive goalless draw away to eight-time European champions Lyon in France. That's the latest. I'm Verity Gibb.
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